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1: 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Good afternoon, I'm Tyler Klein with you for just a little bit longer on this Saturday. Here's cellist Pavel Belosuk with the City of Prague Philharmonic, led by Nick Rhine, performing The Distance Between by Adrian Muncie.

The Distance Between by Adrian Munsey, performed by cello soloist Pavel Belozek and the City of Prague Philharmonic, led by Nick Ryan. 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Here is pianist Anastasia Injashina with Hamburg Kamerata, led by Rolf Gottani, performing the Keyboard Concerto No. 2 in E major by Johann Sebastian Bach.

Pianist Anastasia Indyashina with the Hamburg Kamerata, led by Rolf Guttony, performed the keyboard concerto No. 2 in E major by Johann Sebastian Bach on 89.5 KBach. 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Here's the humming chorus from Madame Butterfly by Giacomo Puccini. Giuseppe Zanopoli leads the Philharmonia Orchestra and Ambrosian Opera Chorus.

humming chorus from Madame Butterfly by Giacomo Puccini. Giuseppe Zanopoli conducted the Ambrosian Opera Chorus and the Philharmonia Orchestra. 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Well, William Herschel spent nearly 30 years as a working musician. He was an oboist, violinist, organist, and a composer of symphonies and concerti. Then he discovered Uranus, the planet, and music became a footnote for him. A Harvard astronomer later summed up the career change as, quote, a choice between competence and genius, end quote. Well, this concerto comes from the competent years, graceful, gallant styles, singing melodies. No surprises here. There's nothing wrong with that. Sometimes it's enough to hear a restless mind doing careful, pleasant work before it found what it was actually looking for. This is oboist Richard Woodhams and the Mozart Orchestra, led by Davis Jerome, performing the Oboe Concerto in C Major by William Herschel.

0: The Oboe Concerto in C Major by William Herschel, who was not just a composer. Also, he's the father of modern astronomy, having discovered the planet Uranus. Oboist Richard Woodhams performed with the Mozart Orchestra, conducted by Davis Jerome on 89.5 KBOC. 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I'm Tyler Klein. 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
1: Composer George Frederick Handel was notorious for having a huge appetite, and there are some famous stories about him at mealtime. In 2019, recorder-player Maurice Steger named his recording Mr. Handel's Dinner, meaty and satisfying music by Handel and some of his contemporaries. You can enjoy a healthy serving from it on Sunday Baroque this week. 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

0: next on Real Music. He was one of the pioneers of film music with 12 Academy Award nominations and 2 wins. His scores for Bride of Frankenstein, Rebecca, The Philadelphia Story, and A Place in the Sun are still considered some of history's best. Enjoy a tribute to Franz Waxman ahead on Real Music.
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2: And now, on with the show.

A suite from the 1940 romantic comedy The Philadelphia Story, one of 10 scores by Franz Waxman, nominated for the American Film Institute's list of 25 best scores ever. Franz Waxman was born in Germany in 1906 to Jewish parents. When the Nazis came to power, Waxman left for Paris and eventually Los Angeles. He was just 29 in 1935 when director James Whale hired him to score the sequel to Frankenstein. Bride of Frankenstein was Waxman's first score for Hollywood.

Hi, I'm Linda Cassidy. 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Inspired by the film, this new musical is filled with romance, resilience, and a heroine determined to shape her own future. May 6th through June 14th, phoenixtheater.com.

one of Franz Waxman's earliest and best scores, to The Bride of Frankenstein. That was the Westminster Philharmonic with Kenneth Alwyn conducting. Bride of Frankenstein put Waxman on Hollywood's radar. In 1940, Alfred Hitchcock hired him to score one of Hitchcock's best thrillers, Rebecca.

Oscar-nominated music from Alfred Hitchcock's Rebecca, the City of Prague Philharmonic, led by Paul Bateman. This is Real Music, a tribute to Franz Waxman. After Bride of Frankenstein and Rebecca, Waxman was one of Hollywood's go-to composers for horror and suspense. The year after Rebecca, Waxman scored the Spencer Tracy version of Dr. Jekyll and Mr. Hyde.

0: the Hollywood Bowl Orchestra and the Los Angeles Master Chorale with a suite from Franz Waxman's score to Dr. Jekyll and Mr. Hyde. You'll find that one on a recording called Hollywood Nightmares. This is Real Music. After a quick break, we'll sample Franz Waxman's two Oscar-winning scores. Stay tuned.
1: It's intermission time. Time for that stretch you've been wanting. And best of all, time to take your pick from that scrumptious array of tasty treats waiting for you at the snack bar, where the popcorn's popping, the cold drinks are sparkling, the hot dogs are sizzling, the coffee is steaming, and a luscious treasure of your favorite ice cream flavors as you like it served. And so much more to tempt any taste is waiting for you now at the snack bar. You'll be notified in plenty of time when the next show is about to begin.

0: 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Stay tuned after it for Arizona Encore and then this evening's classical music. We'll hear Mozart's Symphony No. 36, the Linz Symphony, and the Piano Concerto No. 5, The Emperor by Beethoven, as well as Don Juan by Richard Strauss. 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
1: Welcome back to Real Music. I'm Matt Rogers. Franz Waxman earned 12 Oscar nominations over the course of his career. Two of those resulted in wins. The first was for the 1950 classic about an aging silent film star slipping further into a delusional world and dragging a struggling screenwriter with her. This is music from Sunset Boulevard.

Charles Gerhardt and the National Philharmonic Orchestra performing Franz Waxman's Oscar-winning score to Sunset Boulevard. In 2005, the American Film Institute ranked that one number 16 on the list of top 25 best scores ever. Sunset Boulevard released in 1950. The next year, Waxman scored A Place in the Sun, starring Elizabeth Taylor and Montgomery Clift. It earned Waxman another Oscar.

Franz Waxman's Academy Award-winning score to A Place in the Sun, Charles Gerhardt conducting the National Philharmonic Orchestra. Despite winning his second consecutive Oscar in 1952, Franz Waxman had already begun to turn his attention to writing music for the concert hall. One of his last and best film scores was for the 1962 historical adventure drama Taras Bulba.

the BBC Concert Orchestra performing one of the last film scores by Franz Waxman to the 1962 movie Taras Bulba. It earned Waxman one final Oscar nod. Waxman died 5 years later from cancer at the age of 60. And that's it for Real Music, a tribute to Franz Waxman. Thanks for listening. 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I'm Matt Rogers. 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
2: This is Take Note. I'm Anna Williams, and we're taking history by the tempo. May 15th is San Isidro's feast day. St. Isidore the Laborer was a Mozarab farm worker who lived in Seville at the turn of the 12th century. It was there that he was said to have performed the over 100 miracles that led to his canonization. Mozarabs were Christians of Al-Andalus, the territories of Iberia under Muslim rule. Mozarabic chant is the Latin-sung musical religious tradition of the Iberian Peninsula. Despite its name, the chant style was practiced in territories that were never touched by Islamic rule, and the origin of this style of music predates the Muslim occupation that began in the 711th year of the Common Era. Similarly to Gregorian chant, Mozarabic chant is monophonic and a cappella. In other words, there were no accompanying instruments, and everyone sang the same melodic line without accompanying harmony. Though very little Mozarabic chant notation has survived, some musical groups like Ensemble Organum, who we're listening to now, work with musicologists and historians to imagine and replicate early music performances. Take Note is a production of Classical Arizona PBS, a service of Arizona State University.
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Hello, I'm Suzanne Schaefer, and you're listening to Arizona Encore, showcasing premier performances from right here in Arizona. Today, members of the Manhattan Chamber Players are trading the soaring, glistening skyscrapers of New York for the rugged and profound beauty of the Grand Canyon at Arizona's own Grand Canyon Music Festival. As Arizonans know, September is perhaps the best time to visit the Grand Canyon. It's still plenty warm during the day for hiking and rafting, but cool temperatures at night make the heat more manageable. And the afternoon thunderstorms over the canyon can make for spectacular sightseeing and photography. September is also when you can catch the outstanding annual classical music performances at the Shrine of the Ages on the South Rim as part of the Grand Canyon Music Festival. On today's episode, we'll revisit two terrific concerts from the 2022 festival. Impressively, these four musicians from the Manhattan Chamber Players hiked all the way to the bottom of the canyon and back up, about a 12-hour hike, and then sat down on stage to perform this piece we're about to hear. Talk about stamina. The Manhattan Chamber Players are a collective of 23 talented classical musicians based in New York City. By having so many musicians on their roster, they have the flexibility to play a wide range of repertoire: quartets, piano trios, duos, quintets, octets, you name it. In this case, we'll hear a quartet from the Manhattan Chamber Players. Here are violinists Brendan Speltz and Connie Kupka, violist Luke Fleming and cellist David Speltz, playing the string quartet in D by Mozart at the 2022 Grand Canyon Music Festival.

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0: recorded at the Shrine of the Ages on the south rim of the Grand Canyon. That was the String Quartet in D by Wolfgang Amadeus Mozart. Four members of the Manhattan Chamber Players gave that performance. Violinists Brendan Speltz and Connie Kupka, violist Luke Fleming, and cellist David Speltz. Today on Arizona Encore, we're listening back to two string quartets from that festival. The one we just heard by Mozart might be familiar to you, or it's likely you've heard Mozart's music before. But after the break, we'll hear a quartet that doesn't get performed nearly as often. Why? Well, it's all about that bass. I'll explain further when Arizona Encore returns.
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0: Welcome back to Arizona Encore. I'm Suzanne Schaefer. Let's continue with an outstanding concert by the Manhattan Chamber Players from the 2022 Grand Canyon Music Festival. In the first half of the show, we heard four musicians from this classical music collective perform a string quartet by Mozart, one of the most recognizable names among classical composers. In the second half of our show, members of the Manhattan Chamber Players will showcase a less familiar piece by Russian composer Anton Arensky. But this piece has it all: catchy melodies, hints of folk songs, exciting sections where the performers pluck instead of bow their instruments. So why isn't this piece played more often? Well, it all comes down to the bass. Typically, an ensemble called a string quartet includes two violins, a viola, and a cello. But Anton Arensky wrote this string quartet for one violin, one viola, and two cellos. A rock music analogy would be the Allman Brothers Band with two drummers. Who has an extra drummer or an extra cellist on call? What ensemble can play this piece? Not many. But the Manhattan Chamber Players can and do. Here are the Manhattan Chamber Players with the String Quartet No. 2 by Anton Arensky.

0: The String Quartet No. 2 by Anton Arensky, recorded live at the Shrine of the Ages on the South Rim during the 2022 Grand Canyon Music Festival. The Manhattan Chamber Players gave us that performance, violinists Brendan Speltz and Connie Kupka, and cellists Brooke Speltz and David Speltz. That performance was a family affair. Violinist Connie Kupka and cellist David Speltz are married. Their two adult sons, violinist Brendan Speltz and cellist Brooke Speltz, join them in that performance. Thank you for joining me today. I'm Suzanne Schaefer. Arizona Encore is a production of Classical Arizona PBS. Please join us again next week for more of your favorite performances from across the state.
1: 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Good evening, I'm your host, Stuart Martin. Tonight, we'll hear from the most successful composer from Finland, before Sibelius, that is, and Beethoven's last word on the piano concerto. But we begin, as the saying goes, and life is short, we're going to eat dessert first. Actually, Mozart did. He had a sweet tooth, whether it was ice cream at Versailles or meringues in Vienna, you could pretty much spot Mozart hovering around the dessert displays. So no one was more surprised than he was when he stopped in the town of Linz, which is famous for its Linzer Torte, a hazelnut lattice crust filled with raspberry jam. And Mozart heard a rumour that he'd come to give a concert. Well, that was news to him. But he locked himself away for 4 panicky days and obliged the good citizens of Linz with this symphony.

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Mozart's Symphony No. 36, the Linz Symphony, the German Chamber Philharmonic of Bremen, conducted by Tarmo Peltkukowski. Mozart's Clarinet Concerto, by the way, is a part of the score for the latest Ballet Arizona production. Ballet Arizona will be dancing on Tuesday night at 8 o'clock out at Desert Botanical Garden to Mozart's Clarinet Concerto. Gorgeous way to spend a summer evening right after sunset. You can check out our website. 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

0: Romance by Gerald Finzi, the English String Orchestra and conductor William Boughton. A hot Saturday evening, and I hope you're relaxing and enjoying some great music along with us here at KBARC. 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

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That was a piece by Chen Gang with the Shanghai Symphony Orchestra, conducted by Chen Xiang and violinist Lucy King. 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Well, German pianist Michael Korstick just had a birthday. He turned 71 a couple of weeks ago, and he's a Beethoven specialist. So we're going to honor that with a recording he made of Beethoven's Piano Concerto No. 5, The Emperor. Much as Mozart's last symphony acquired the nickname of Jupiter because of its grand dramatic scope, Beethoven's last piano concerto acquired its nickname of Emperor long after its composition. It is a very grand and noble concerto, and Beethoven himself championed the freedom and dignity of mankind as opposed to the political power grab of the French Emperor Napoleon. Our recording of Beethoven's Piano Concerto No. 5 comes from the Vienna Radio Symphony with soloist Michael Korstick.

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0: Beethoven's last and grandest piano concerto, the Concerto No. 5, The Emperor. Unfortunately, by the time of its public premiere in 1811, Beethoven's hearing loss meant that he couldn't be the soloist. It does hold your attention, though, from beginning to end, and I hope you enjoyed that performance. We have Beethoven on the program, by the way, of a concert next weekend when the Curtis Chamber Orchestra will be at the Musical Instrument Museum. That's next Saturday at 7:30. The Musical Instrument Museum is up at Tatum and the 101.
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Glazunov's Meditation, Aaron Rosand, the violinist, with the Malaysian Philharmonic, conducted by Keith Sparkles. Well, First Take is your chance to hear some new recordings and the story behind them. And KBOC's Michael Keelan interviewed pianist Cathal Breslin, who teaches at ASU and has a new recording out, including the Ballades by Chopin, Nocturnes by John Field, and even a work by Irish contemporary composer Linda Buckley. You can hear that interview, listen on demand, and subscribe to the podcast. It's at firsttake.kbark.org. Well, if you have a party, you want music, whether it's background music or dance music, you have to book your musicians usually. Well, good luck trying to book Handel and his band. He was a Baroque DJ, really. He brought along the music that you wanted for your party, as long as there was an A-list of invited guests, and the promise of a royal paycheck didn't hurt. Well, one day an elite group received their invitations to travel along with the king and listen to his custom playlist. This wasn't as easy as it sounds, because the trip was in a barge. It was being rowed down the River Thames. If you've ever tried to play a violin while tubing down the Salt River, you'll understand the difficulty for those musicians. Their rowboat kind of bobbed and swayed along in the wake of the king's party, playing Handel's water music, which included several hornpipes and jigs by royal request.

A suite of Handel's Water Music in G major, the Chamber Soloists of Washington, conducted by Edward Carroll. Handel became blind late in life. In fact, he consulted the same eye specialist as Bach. If you know someone who loves to read but also has trouble seeing the print, Sunsounds broadcasts the reading of more than 200 different publications, everything from newspapers and magazines to whole books. They're all kept right up to date. Nothing is edited out, so you miss nothing in the listening. And it's all free. Find out more at sunsounds.org. Handel was a great champion of children. He didn't have any of his own, but he started a hospital, sort of an orphanage, for abandoned children to make sure they were educated. And we're going to be listening next to a children's overture by Roger Quilter, which he published in 1920. It's sort of a mix-and-match selection of nursery rhyme tunes.

A children's overture by Roger Quilter, the Slovak Radio Symphony Orchestra, conducted by Adrian Lipa. 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Well, it was all about the winds for our next composer, Bernhard Henrik Kruzel. He was first entranced as a four-year-old by hearing the flute, and then he taught himself to play the clarinet before he was a teenager. It became an indispensable instrument for him throughout his career. He was always on the lookout for the latest developments in clarinets. In fact, he owned several of them. His career took Kruzel from Finland to Sweden, and a prestigious position at court, where he was actually paid more than any other musician in the orchestra. Kruzel's playing was noted for its beautiful tone and evenness in quality throughout the range of the clarinet, and he was admired especially for his quiet playing, the pianissimo parts. His reputation really succeeded in lasting, because back in 1982, a Kruzel Week was started. It's still going on. It's held each summer at Kruzel's birthplace in Finland, and it's dedicated to music for woodwind instruments.

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A Sinfonia Concertante in B-flat major by Kruzel with the Academy of St. Martin in the Fields, conducted by Iona Brown. Clarinetist Dieter Klocker, horn player Nikolaus Kruger, with Carl Otto Hartmann playing the bassoon. Well, our Heart of the Arts feature has an interview with conductor Jose Gomez, who's been leading the Phoenix Symphony this weekend in concerts, and KBOX's Greg Kustraba interviewed him about them. It's the latest episode of Heart of the Arts. 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

intermezzo from the opera Jewels of the Madonna by Wolf Ferrari. Richard Capp conducted the Philharmonia Virtuosi. K-Bach is your connection to the vibrant art scene going on here in the Valley, and we have had some of the area's finest classical musicians come in and play for us and be interviewed, including the Driftwood Quintet and the guitarist Martha Masters. 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

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She was in her mid-60s, but she died suddenly less than a year later, so she never got the chance to actually hear it played. It's in one movement, although there are two distinct themes that sort of come and go like a theme and variations. One is a melody influenced by spirituals, and the other by traditional folk dances. Florence Price's Violin Concerto No. 2, our soloist here, Randall Gusby.

Violin Concerto No. 2 by Florence Price, soloist Randall Gosby and the Philadelphia Orchestra, conducted by Yannick Nezet-Séguin. I'll tell you what, there's nothing like a Saturday night when you have friends over and then they all leave and you're kind of still in an upbeat mood, but they've all gone away. Well, you can continue the party if you've got a minute right now. Mix up your routine because we have a new game here at KBOC. It's called Minute Mix. 60 seconds is all it takes. Put a cheerful smile on your face. It's at play.kbark.org. When Richard Strauss was just 24 years old, he was inspired by the tale of Don Juan, the dashing and seductive ladies' man. So he wrote some music about it. And it was such a success that Richard Strauss was actually able to record it in 1917. It's still used today as a test piece in orchestra auditions because so many instruments have technical difficulty with playing this.

Don Juan by Richard Strauss, just 24 when he wrote that. The Cleveland Orchestra was led by Franz Welser Most. I'm your host, Duart Martin, and I hope you have a wonderful rest of the weekend. We're only about halfway through at this point. Charlotte Wilson has your midnight snack coming along in about 10 minutes.

A keyboard sonata there by Antonio Soler, Padre Soler from the Spanish Baroque. That was number 24 in D minor, played by Alain Lefebvre. Bringing us to Sunday, May 17th. Welcome to it. 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Good morning, I'm Charlotte Walton. I have a famous little opera intermezzo for you as a midnight snack. And we're heading towards this beautiful folk-inspired English suite. Stay tuned.

The lovely intermezzo from Mascagni's Cavalleria Rusticana. That was Carrion conducting the Berlin Phil. Right here on 89.5 and kbark.org. It's John Ireland. Next, the English composer inspired by his favourite place in the world, the Sussex Downs, with the bluebell carpeted forests, to compose his Downland Suite in 1932. Formerly Vincent Tuttle, Richard Haycox conducts.

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Downland Suite by John Ireland, inspired by the Sussex Downs, his favourite place in the world. That was Richard Hickox conducting the City of London Sinfonia. Right here on 895 and kbark.org. It's Beethoven's most popular symphony next, even in his own time, number 7, in a famous recording here, one of the recordings that made the name of Gustavo Dudamel with his Simón Bolívar Youth Symphony in 2006.

Symphony No. 7 in A Major by Ludwig van Beethoven, 1808. That recording from Gustavo Dudamel at the helm of his Simón Bolívar Youth Symphony in 2006. One of the recordings that made his name with them. Right here on member-supported KBARC, KBAQ Phoenix and HD, a service of Rio Salado College and Arizona State University. 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Good morning, I'm Charlotte Wilson. Got a little guitar music for you next. I'm heading towards Johannes Brahms's epic piano concerto number 2. More on that in just over 10 minutes.

The Rondo Brillant, the Opus 2, number 2, by Dionisio Aguaro, the classical Spanish guitarist, played there by Shinichi Fukuta, right here on 89.5 and kbark.org. I've got a little Gregorian chant for you next. And straight after that, a very small piano concerto with a very small and pretty scherzo. That's how Brahms described his piano concerto number 2 to Clara Schumann. He was joking. More on that in just a few minutes.

The royal banner forward goes, that famous ancient Gregorian chant performed there by Aurora Sugish, right here on 89.5 nkpark.org. So

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The Brahms B flat Piano Concerto No. 2, 1883, and that performance from Joshua Pierce on piano with Kirk Travick conducting the Bohuslav Martinu Philharmonic. Hope you enjoyed that. You're tuned to member-supported KBARC, KBAQ Phoenix and HD, a service of Arizona State University and Rio Salado College. Good morning. I'm Charlotte Wilson. It's Hindemith's happiest work next is symphonic Metamorphosis on themes by Weber, described as a real jeu d'esprit by a great master of his medium in a singularly happy mood.

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0: Hindemith's Symphonic Metamorphosis on Themes by Weber. That was Christoph Eschenbach conducting the North German Radio Symphony. Right here on 89.5 and kbach.org. 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

That was the overture to Cimarosa's Voldomiro, composed for Carnival in Turin in 1787. Alessandro Amoretti conducting the Nicholas Esterhazy Sinfonia. Right here on 895 and kbark.org. It's Rachmaninoff's final masterpiece next, his last work for orchestra, composed at the Estate of Friends in Long Island in 1940. His symphonic dances, Leonard Slatkin conducts.

Rachmaninoff's final work, his symphonic dances of 1940, that recording from Leonard Slatkin conducting the Detroit Symphony Orchestra, right here on member-supported KBARC, KBAQ Phoenix and HD, a service of the Maricopa Community Colleges and Arizona State University. Good morning, I'm Charlotte Walton. Got a little gamba music for you next, the Concerto for Viola da Gamba by Johann Gottlieb Graun, and we're heading towards Miraculous Mendelssohn, just 16, writing a masterpiece. Stay tuned.

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Concerto for Viola da Gamba by Johann Gottlieb Graun, Frederick the Great's concertmaster in Berlin. That performance from Vittorio Guglielmi on Gamba with Martin Haselberg, conductor of the Vienna Academy, right here on 895. mkbach.org. It's Arizona pianist Caio Pagano playing Debussy for you next. And then that miracle of 19th century music. Stay tuned.

ASU professor Kaya Bagano playing Debussy. That was the prelude from Debussy's Sweet Bag of Mask. Right here on 895 nkbark.org. And here it is, what's been described as a miracle of 19th century music, the octet by the 16-year-old Felix Mendelssohn.

The Mendelssohn Octet in E flat, composed age 16 in 1825, performed there by the Maliora and Cleveland Quartets. Right here on member supported 89.5 KBARC, KBAQ Phoenix and HD, a service of Arizona State University and the Maricopa Community Colleges. Good morning, I'm Charlotte Wilson. Got one of Handel's first arias for you next from his first oratorio, 1707. And we're heading towards Tchaikovsky's Swan Song, his final symphony. Stay tuned.

Beauty's aria from the Triumph of Time and Disillusion, George Frederick Handel's very first oratorio, 1707. That was Sabina de Villal, soprano, with Raphael Pichon conducting Pygmalion. Right here on 89.5 and kbark.org, and here it is, Tchaikovsky's swan song, which he conducted just days before his death in 1893. His symphony number 6, the famous Pathétique Pavoyevy conducts.

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The mysterious final movement that gives Tchaikovsky's Symphony No. 6, his Pathetic Symphony, its name, conducted just days before he died in 1893. Pavel Yeviva conducting the Cincinnati Symphony. 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

Patria Sonata there by Johann Christian, John Christian Bach's Opus 8, number 3 in D major, played there by the Vivaldi Project. Right here on member supported KBARC, KBAQ Phoenix and HD, a service of Rio Salado College and Arizona State University. 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Good morning, I'm Charlotte Wilson. Time for our first cup of classical, all ready for May 17th. It's a birthday today of Erik Satie, born this day, May 17th, 1866.

Schutterfer, I want you for Eric Satie's birthday today, May 17th, 1866, played there by Pascal Roger, right here on 895nkbark.org. Good morning, I'm Charlotte Wilson. Got a blockbuster violin concerto for you next, the Icy Sibelius, played here by Leila Josefowitz with the Academy of St. Martin in the Fields.

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Sibelius, Violin and Concerto in D minor, 1904, played there by Leila Josefowitz with Neville Mariner conducting the Academy of St. Martin in the Fields. Hope you enjoyed that. Charlotte Wilson with you here on 89.5. Got a quartet for French horn for you next by Friedrich Fiet, a Beethoven contemporary. And we're heading towards one of those wonderful Dvorak Slavonic dances. Stay tuned.

a Beethoven contemporary there on 89.5. Friedrich Witz, Horn Quartet and E-flat performed there by Consortium Classicum. And that's all from me for the morning. Charlotte Walton here on 89.5. Thank you so much for your company. I'll leave you with the last of Dvorak's Slavonic Dances, the Sorsitska Waltz for couples. And have a lovely day, won't you? Suzanne Bonnat will be here with Sunday Baroque. And have a lovely week, won't you? Bye-bye.

0: The Royal Philharmonic Orchestra under Antal Dorati for the Opus 72, Number 8, Slavonic Dance of Antonin Dvorak. You're listening to KBOK and Sunday Baroque with Suzanne Bona is next. I'm Michael Keelan. It's Sunday, May 17th, the birthday in 1866 of composer Erik Satie, one of the most original figures in French music. He combined a literary mindset with a keen ear for harmony, but had little formal training until middle age when he became well known in Paris. His personal eccentricity and bohemian lifestyle are as much a part of his legend as his haunting piano miniatures that are still often played. 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
1: This is Sunday Baroque. I'm Suzanne Bona. May 18th is Victoria Day, Canada's official celebration of Britain's kings and queens, dating back to the reign of Queen Victoria, whose birthday was in May. Canada has many wonderful musical ensembles, and you'll hear a few of the best on this holiday weekend.

Joël Tifot is a versatile musician who plays harpsichord, organ, and forte piano. He established Montreal Baroque Orchestra in 1989 to play music from the 17th to early 19th centuries on period instruments, either original instruments or reproductions comparable to the historical instruments. Joël Tifot and Montreal Baroque play a little suite from George Frideric Handel's 1735 opera Alcina.

Joël Tifot directed Montreal Baroque Orchestra, performing selections from the 1735 opera composed by George Frederick Handel. This is Sunday Baroque, supported by Newport Mansions, protecting, preserving, and presenting an exceptional collection of house museums and landscapes in one of the most historically intact cities in America, Newport, Rhode Island, newportmansions.org. Toronto-based Tafel Music was founded in 1979 by oboist Kenneth Solway and bassoonist Susan Graves. Violinist Jean Lamont led the group from 1981 to 2014. They play Francesco Gemignani's Fourth Concerto Grosso,

Jean Lamon and Tafel Music played the fourth Concerto Grosso by Francesco Gemignani. In 1984, then-student conductor Bernard Labadie organized 15 classmates to form Les Violons du Roi, the King's Violins, in Quebec City. This is their performance of a concerto for strings by Antonio Vivaldi.

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0: Bernard Labadie and Les Violons du Roi played Antonio Vivaldi's Concerto, catalog number 120. 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

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Toronto Chamber Orchestra uses mostly modern instruments, but many of the individual performers also play period instruments in other Canadian ensembles, and they bring their expertise with historical performance practices. Toronto Chamber Orchestra and oboist Thomas Stacey play a concerto for Oboe d'Amore by Georg Philipp Telemann.

0: Thomas Stacey was the oboe d'amore soloist with Toronto Chamber Orchestra, playing one of Georg-Philippe Telemann's concertos. 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

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The Greek mythological god of the north wind, Boreas, had two sons named the Boreads. That's also the name of a Montreal-based group that plays Baroque music on instruments from that time period. This is Les Boreads with soloist Hélène Plouffe playing Giuseppe Cherelli's Violin Concerto, Opus 8, No. 9.

Francisco Proen led Les Boreades with violin soloist Hélène Plouffe playing Giuseppe Torelli's Concerto, Opus 8, No. 9. Canadian early music group Ensemble Caprice's Salsa Baroque recording is a spirited, spicy collection of 17th and 18th century music from Latin America and Spain. These anonymous tunes are from a four-volume collection called Musical Flowers.

0: Matthias Mauta and Ensemble Caprice played Hakara, Passacaglia, and Chacona, anonymous music from a 17th century collection called Musical Flowers. Sunday Baroque is produced at WSHU in Fairfield, Connecticut, and funded by the Richard P. Garmany Fund at Hartford Foundation for Public Giving, providing support to institutions that are committed to enriching lives in Connecticut, including Connecticut Science Center and Elizabeth Park Conservancy. Our production team is Julie Ferdino, Jennifer Basher, Sabrina Garone, Anne Lopez, and I'm Suzanne Bona. This is Sunday Baroque.
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This is Sunday Baroque. I'm Suzanne Vona. Musicians frequently dedicated individual compositions or even volumes of music to specific patrons to gain special favor or audition for a new job or simply to fulfill a commission. Today, we will listen to a few examples of how composers buttered up their all-important sponsors.

The Bologna-born musician Lorenzo Zavattieri had a student and patron named Count Cornelio Pepoli Muzzotti. And in 1735, Zavattieri released a set of 12 concertos for church and chamber, opus number 1. He dedicated that collection to his most important pupil and benefactor. Gottfried von der Goltz directs Freiburg Baroque Orchestra playing Lorenzo Zavattieri's concerto number 11.

Gottfried von der Goltz led Freiburg Baroque, playing the concerto number 11 of 12 concertos that Lorenzo Zavattieri dedicated to a man who was his student and patron. Sunday Baroque is on Facebook. You can like our page and follow us there. And you can also check us out online at sundaybaroque.org. This is Sunday Baroque, funded by the Friends of Sunday Baroque, whose generous contributors include the New Family Trust in memory of Joan Cockrell New. Jean-Philippe Rameau was organist, conductor, harpsichord teacher, and composer in residence for the financier Alexandre Jean-Joseph Le Riche, Le Pouplinier. Baroque Nouveau plays Rameau's third concert, nicknamed La Pouplinière.

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A portion of every ticket supports the state, like protecting wildlife through the Arizona Game and Fish Heritage Fund. 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Love the play.

0: Baroque Nouveau played the third concert by Jean-Philippe Rameau, nicknamed La Poplinière, after one of his benefactors. You can visit sundaybaroque.org whenever you want to know more about the music. This is Sunday Baroque.
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This program is funded by the Friends of Sunday Baroque, whose generous contributors include Lynn Walther of Lake Grove, New York. 16th century Spanish musician Cristobal Morales dedicated his six-part motet Jubilate Deo to Charles V, Holy Roman Emperor. Alistair Dixon leads Chapelle du Roi.

from their album, music for Charles V, Holy Roman Emperor. Alistair Dixon and Chapelle Douat performed the motet Jubilate Deo by Cristobal Morales. Although he was born in Turin, the Italian musician Felice Giardini had a cosmopolitan life, especially for a man of the 18th century. He traveled and worked in Rome, Naples, Berlin, and Paris, and eventually settled in London, where he worked as a violinist and as a composer. Giardini dedicated 5 quartets to the Duke and Duchess of Devonshire, and this is one of them, played by the group La Strée.

0: La Stray played Felice Giardini's second of five quartets dedicated to the Duke and Duchess of Devonshire. If you'd like to know more about the music, you can check out our website, sundaybaroque.org.
1: 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Harpist Yolanda Condonassis has recorded a concerto written for her by Rena Esmail. It's called Terra Inferma, and it represents the composer's response to recent Los Angeles fires. I talked with Condonassis about the unconventional experience of performing the concerto, in which she also plays multiple percussion instruments. 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
0: 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In 1728, Antonio Conti wrote about Emperor Charles and composer Antonio Vivaldi, saying he has spent a lot of time discussing music with Vivaldi. It's said that he has spoken with him more in 2 weeks than he has with his own ministers in 2 years. The Academy of Ancient Music plays one of the concertos Vivaldi dedicated to his music-loving confidant.

0: Violinist Andrew Manzi and the Academy of Ancient Music played Antonio Vivaldi's Concerto, Catalog Number 189. Sunday Baroque is produced at the Richard P. Garmany Classical Music Production Suite at WSHU Public Radio in Fairfield, Connecticut, by Julie Ferdino, Jennifer Basher, Sabrina Garone, Ann Lopez, and I'm Suzanne Vona. This is Sunday Baroque.
1: Good morning, I'm Michael Keelan. Two more hours of Sunday Baroque are still ahead. Then at 10 o'clock, Matt Rogers will be your host for KBOX Classical Brunch. 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

This is Sunday Baroque. I'm Suzanne Bona. You know, there are so many interesting and obscure holidays. Did you know that May 16th is the annual celebration of Love a Tree Day? Seriously. And even better, would you believe that there is a famous Baroque era aria by George Frideric Handel that is a love song to a tree? Ombra Mai Fu is from Handel's opera Xerxes, and it is one of today's highlights.

Will You Walk the Woods So Wild was an anonymous tune popular in Renaissance England. William Byrd wrote the most famous setting of it for keyboard, and this is Paul Odet's adaptation for solo lute.

From his album Robin Hood, lutenist Paul Odet played William Byrd's adaptation of the anonymous Renaissance-era English tune, Will You Walk the Woods So Wild? This is Sunday Baroque, funded by the Friends of Sunday Baroque, including the Straup family of Wilton, Connecticut. 18th-century English organist William Boyce was a well-respected church musician who also composed symphonies and theater music. Cantilena plays one of Boyce's overtures.

Cante Lena played the first overture by 18th century Englishman William Boyce. There are several versions of this traditional song played by Toyohiko Sato. The English version of it is Lord Zouch's Mask, while the Dutch title is Under the Linden Green.

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0: Lutenist Toyohiko Sato played Nicola Vallée's Under the Linden Tree, also known as Lord Zouch's Mask. We post detailed music lists, usually with links about some of the performers and composers. 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And there's even an online audio stream, so you can hear today's show again later this week. 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

Sunday Baroque is funded by the Friends of Sunday Baroque, whose contributors include Rita Sackett, in loving memory of her husband, Mark. I am a flower of the field and a lily of the valley. As a lily among the thorns, so is my beloved among the daughters, a garden fountain and a well of living water, flowing streams from Lebanon. It's a text from the Song of Songs, set to music by Jacobus Clemens and sung here by Stile Antico.

De Le Antico sang the motet I Am a Flower of the Field by Jacobus Clemens. There are all kinds of obscure holidays, and May 16th is Love a Tree Day, and it so happens that there's a famous aria by George Frideric Handel that is a love song to a tree. Ombra My Fu is from Handel's opera Xerxes. Countertenor Daniel Taylor sings it with Canada's Ariane Ensemble, led by Stephen Stubbs.

0: countertenor Daniel Taylor was the soloist with Ariane Ensemble, conducted by Stephen Stubbs. They performed Ombra Mai Fu, Never Was a Shade of Plants Dearer and More Lovely, from George Frideric Handel's opera Xerxes. You'll always find more about the music and musicians you hear on this program when you visit the website. 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

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Jean-Marie Leclerc was a highly skilled violinist, but he wrote two suites called Recreations of Music that he said he designed to be easy to perform, probably for his amateur fans to play. Flutists Fenwick Smith and Christopher Krieger, harpsichordist John Gibbons, and cellist Laura Bluestein play Leclerc's second Recreation of Music.

0: Fenwick Smith and Christopher Krieger were flutists, with harpsichordist John Gibbons and cellist Laura Bluestein playing Jean-Marie LeClaire's second Recreation of Music. Sunday Baroque is produced at WSHU in Fairfield, Connecticut, and funded by the Richard P. Garmany Fund at Hartford Foundation for Public Giving, providing support to institutions that are committed to enriching lives in Connecticut, including Connecticut Science Center and Elizabeth Park Conservancy. Our production team includes Julie Ferdino, Jennifer Basher, Sabrina Garone, Anne Lopez, and I'm Suzanne Bona. This is Sunday Baroque.
1: Good morning, I'm Michael Keelan. Coming up at 10 o'clock, Matt Rogers begins her brunch soundtrack with the musical Moose Bouche, and this morning, it's a Venetian boat song. This is member-supported KBOC, KBAQ Phoenix and HD, a service of the Maricopa Community Colleges and Arizona State University. 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

It's Sunday Baroque. I'm Suzanne Vona. Composer George Frideric Handel was notorious for having a huge appetite, and there are some famous stories about him at mealtime. Once, he told guests that he had very little food to offer them, and then he left the room, and then they went looking for him, but they found him chowing down in another room. Another time, at a restaurant, he was ordering three meals, and then after a while, he asked the waiter what was taking so long, and the waiter said, "I was waiting for the company to arrive," and Handel exclaimed, "I am the company." In 2019, recorder player Maurice Steger named his recording Mr. Handel's Dinner. Not sure if it's related to that appetite, but today you can enjoy a healthy serving from it.

George Frederick Handel apparently appreciated leftovers. In 1739, Handel published his Trio Sonata, Opus 5, Number 4, and every one of its five movements was recycled from other works. La Cetra plays a section from it called a Passacaglia that was originally a dance in Handel's 1720 opera Radamisto.

Nachetra played a Passacaglia from a sonata by George Frederick Handel that the composer had recycled from his opera Radamisto. This is Sunday Baroque, funded thanks to ongoing support from the Friends of Sunday Baroque, a group of generous fans and donors whose contributors include Lynn Wather of Lake Grove, New York. In late 1720, Johann Sebastian Bach wrote 6 trio sonatas as organ practice pieces, and since then they have been arranged for a variety of instruments. Violinist Isabel Faust performs this one for oboe, cello, and harpsichord with members of Berlin Academy for Ancient Music.

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Sunday Baroque is funded by the Friends of Sunday Baroque, whose generous contributors include the Schilling Family Foundation, Incorporated. Georg-Philipp Telemann was not only an excellent composer with a stellar reputation, he was also a successful businessman. Telemann composed a multi-volume collection called Tafel Music, or Table Music, that he sold by subscription. It was one of his most lucrative projects, and this is the Overture Suite from Part 3 of Telemann's blockbuster series, played by the Concert of Nations.

0: Jordi Savall and the Concert of Nations played the Overture Suite in B-flat major for two oboes, two solo violins, two violins, viola, and harpsichord from part three of Georg Philipp Telemann's multi-volume collection Tafel Music, or Table Music. 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
1: Good morning, I'm Michael Keelan. Coming up right after Sunday Baroque, Matt Rogers will get the classical brunch going with the familiar Offenbach Barcarolle. We'll also bring you a caffeinated classic and a waiter's waltz. 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

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If you had been lucky enough to attend a performance of one of George Frideric Handel's operas in London during the composer's lifetime, you would have been treated to a little bonus performance during the intermissions, often played by Handel himself. Recorder virtuoso Maurice Steger and the group La Cetra's album Mr. Handel's Dinner features some of that intermission music. This is Handel's trio in C minor for flute, violin, and basso continuo.

0: from their album Mr. Handel's Dinner. Recorder player Maurice Steger and La Cetra played George Frederick Handel's trio in C minor for flute, violin, and basso continuo. Sunday Baroque is produced at WSHU in Fairfield, Connecticut, and funded by the Richard P. Garmany Fund at Hartford Foundation for Public Giving, providing support to institutions that are committed to enriching lives in Connecticut, including Connecticut Science Center and Elizabeth Park Conservancy. Our production team includes Julie Ferdino, Jennifer Basher, Sabrina Garone, Ann Lopez, and I'm Suzanne Bona. This is Sunday Baroque.
1: 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Good morning. I'm Matt Rogers. I have the happiest symphony I know of for you coming up in just a bit. It is a glorious trip to Italy. We're going to enjoy Carnival with an Afro-English composer who wrote undercover. She used a pseudonym. And your Sight of Song this week is a celebration of Asian American and Pacific Islander Heritage Month. And The Waiter's Waltz takes us to the movies. 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

The Barca Roll from Tales of Hoffmann by Jacques Offenbach, your amuse-bouche this week on Classical Brunch. That was the Berlin Philharmonic led by Herbert von Karajan. 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Well, brunch time should be happy time, and this is the happiest symphony that I know of. The opening to this is just pure joy. It's the Italian Symphony by Felix Mendelssohn, his Symphony No. 4, and this is the Gewandhaus Orchestra, led by Andras Nilsson on Classical Brunch.

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It is such a happy symphony. The Italian Symphony by Felix Mendelssohn, his Symphony No. 4, played by the Gewandhaus Orchestra, and that was Andres Nelson's conducting. By the way, if you enjoy uninterrupted masterpieces like that symphony by Mendelssohn, make sure you catch the Morning Masterpiece here on KBOC. It's every Monday through Saturday at 9 a.m. It's a symphony or other long uninterrupted work to sort of celebrate getting through the morning routine. 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May is Brain Tumor Awareness Month, and TGen is researching brain tumors such as glioblastomas and working to develop new chemotherapies to treat patients' specific tumor types. 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Well, it is time for your caffeinated classic this week on Classical Brunch, and today it is by Matilde Capuis. This is from her Tre Momenti, Three Moments. It's the third movement. Rafael Gromes playing the cello, Daniel Dodds conducting the Festival Strings of Lucerne. 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

It's Classical Brunch on 89.5 KBOC, and that is your caffeinated classic for this week. The third movement from Tre Momenti, Three Moments, by Matilde Capuis, and that was Rafaela Gromes playing the cello for the Festival Strings of Lucerne. 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And if you like to learn about living composers, tune in Tuesday evening, 7 o'clock for Arizona Encore. This week it is all about living composers. Concerts from ASU Gamage Auditorium, ASU Katzen Concert Hall, NAU Kit Recital Hall, and Grand Canyon Shrine of the Ages. Arizona Encore coming up Tuesday evening, 7 o'clock here on KBOC. All right, music by Joseph Bologna, Chevalier de Saint-Georges, one of the first composers of African descent to gain recognition. This is the overture and a set of dances from the opera The Anonymous Lover on Classical KBOC.

89.5 Classical K-Bach and music by Joseph Bologna, the overture and dances from The Anonymous Lover, and that was Tafel Music Baroque Orchestra performing. And good morning. Thanks for tuning in to Classical Brunch. I'm Matt Rogers. 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We are going to hear music by a composer who wrote under the name Montague Ring. That was really just a pseudonym for Afro-English composer and opera singer Amanda Aldridge, who was born in 1866. This is a suite of five dances, Carnival, by Montague Ring, and this is Rochelle Sinnett playing the piano.

0: 89.5 Classical K-Bach, Montague Ring, a.k.a. Amanda Aldridge, Carnival, a suite of five dances played by Rochelle Sinnett. 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I'm Matt Rogers. 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

89.5 Classical K-Bach and music by Telemann for you on Classical Brunch. Concerto for two violins, that was Rainer Kussmaul and Rudischer Liebermann with the Berlin Baroque Soloists. If that is your type of music, music from the 1600s, early 1700s, tune in to Breakfast Baroque. It's every weekday morning at 7 o'clock, a part of Morning Classics on K-Bach. For whatever reason, music from that era just seems to go well with mealtime, so we have Breakfast Baroque each morning at 7 o'clock here on K-Bach. Well, this is Asian American and Pacific Islander Heritage Month, and we are going to enjoy music now by Queen Liliuokalani. She was the last sovereign monarch of the Hawaiian Kingdom. She wrote more than 165 songs and chants, and the song we're going to hear she actually wrote while she was imprisoned in her home. It's a deeply personal, spiritual plea for peace, forgiveness for her enemies, and strength to endure political injustice. The lyrics specifically ask God to, quote, "Behold not with malevolence the sins of man, but forgive and cleanse," referring to those who overthrew her. This is the Queen's Prayer by Queen Liliuokalani on Classical K-Bach.

celebrating Asian American and Pacific Islander Heritage Month on KBOC. That was music by Queen Lili Uokalani, The Queen's Prayer, performed by the Rose Ensemble, and that was Kim Sueyoka, the soprano. Visit kbok.org for more about Asian American and Pacific Islander Heritage Month. 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This is music by Nikolai Rimsky-Korsakov. It is from the last completed opera that he wrote before his death in 1908, Nikolai Rimsky-Korsakov's The Golden Cockerel.

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89.5 Classical K-Bach and music by Nikolai Rimsky-Korsakov from his opera The Golden Cockerel. That was the Rotterdam Philharmonic led by David Zinman. And you are tuned in to Classical Brunch on this Sunday. Thank you for joining me. I'm Matt Rogers. I've got your Waiter's Waltz coming up next. 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All right, your Waiter's Waltz this week on Classical Brunch takes us to the movies. This is from the Maxim trilogy, which was a popular Soviet film series. A waltz by Dmitri Shostakovich, played by the Berlin Radio Symphony Orchestra on 89.5 Classical K-Bach.

Mikhail Yurovsky conducting your Waiter's Waltz this week on Classical Brunch. The Berlin Radio Symphony Orchestra performing a waltz from the Maxime Trilogy by Dmitri Shostakovich on 89.5 Classical KBOK. Well, I hope you have a wonderful rest of your weekend. I'm Matt Rogers. Join me for Morning Classics tomorrow morning beginning at 5 o'clock. And stay tuned. Rachel Stewart has the Mozart Buffet, music by Mozart and his contemporaries, coming up here at noon today. Going to leave you with music by Jan Zelenka. He was a Czech composer of the Baroque period. His music is admired for its harmonic inventiveness and for Zelenka's mastery of counterpoint. Capriccio No. 3 by Jan Zelenka. This is the Bach Sinfonia performing with Daniel Abraham conducting on Classical Brunch here on KBOK.

0: The Capriccio No. 3 in F by Jan Zelenka, and that was the Bach Sinfonia led by Daniel Abraham. The Mozart Buffet is about to open up for an hour of music by Mozart and his contemporaries, and we'll get started in just a second with music he wrote for flute and harp. I'm Rachel Stewart, and this is member-supported KBOC, KBAQ Phoenix and HD, a service of Rio Salado College and Arizona State University, also on the web at kbok.org.
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Starting out the Mozart Buffet this afternoon with some music by Mozart, commissioned by a French duke to play with his daughter, the Flute and Harp Concerto. And we heard the second movement, Andantino, with the flutist Emmanuel Paoud and harpist Nancy Allen. They were with the Berlin Philharmonic, led by Claudio Abbado. Music by a member of a Czech musical dynasty is next here in the Mozart Buffet. I'm Rachel Stewart. Thanks for listening to member-supported 89.5 KBOK this afternoon. The Mozart Buffet is open every Sunday in the noon hour and features music by Mozart and his contemporaries. 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The Bendas were a Czech musical dynasty in the 18th century, and Jiří, or Georg, was the most famous of the bunch. We're going to hear his Symphony No. 7 in D with the Prague Chamber Orchestra, and Christian Benda, a modern-day descendant of that family, conducts.

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1: 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Mozart wrote his Sinfonia Concertante in E-flat for violin and viola in 1779, at the time he was touring Europe and visiting places like Mannheim and Paris that were important musical centers. He'd been experimenting with the increasingly popular Sinfonia Concertante form, which is a crossover genre. It's a cross between a symphony and a concerto, and it has two or more soloists contrasting with a full orchestra. The Sinfonia Concertante for violin and viola is Mozart's best-known example of this genre, and we hear it next, performed by the violinist Julia Fischer with violist Gordon Nikolic. They're with the Netherlands Chamber Orchestra. Jakob Kreutzberg conducts.

The Sinfonia Concertante in E-flat by Mozart, music for violin, viola, and orchestra. And we heard violinist Julia Fischer and violist Gordon Mikulic with the Netherlands Chamber Orchestra. That is our Amadei entree, our main course in today's Mozart Buffet. Thanks for being here. 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Happy to have you in the cafe. We're going to finish things up in just a moment with some music by Josef Martin Krauss, who's sometimes called the Swedish Mozart. 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HOV.org.

Music by Josef Martin Krauss, sometimes called the Swedish Mozart, an almost exact contemporary of Mozart. And that was the Riksdag March. The Riksdag is the Swedish legislature, and Krauss wrote that music to open up a legislative session. We heard the Swedish Chamber Orchestra. They were led by Peter Sundqvist. Well, that is all we've got for today's Mozart Buffet. So glad you could join me. I'm Rachel Stewart, and of course, the buffet will open up again next Sunday afternoon in the noon hour. Straight ahead, it is music by English composer Hubert Parry. 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And we're also available on the web at kbok.org. This is called An English Suite. It's by English composer Hubert Parry, and we hear the English String Orchestra.

on 89.5 Classical K-Bach, music by Hubert Parry, an English suite as performed by the English String Orchestra. William Boughton was conducting. Hope you're having a great afternoon. Thanks for listening to K-Bach today. I'm Rachel Stewart, and Box Music is next. 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Discover more about the Leadership Society at leadership.kbach.org. Johann Sebastian Bach's orchestral suites are some of his most important instrumental compositions, and they were inspired by French dances. We're going to hear the Suite No. 1 in C with Boston Baroque, led by Martin Perlman.

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We'll have music by Haydn in just a bit, and we've got some Irish-inspired music coming up next. 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Here's something by Edward Joseph Collins, Variations on an Irish Theme. And this theme is a melody from an Irish-American folk song called Oh, the Taters Over Here Are Small. The pianist here, Anna Polonsky.

Variations on an Irish Theme by Edward Joseph Collins, that theme from the Irish-American folk song called Oh, the Taters Over Here Are Small. Anna Polonsky was at the piano. I'm Rachel Stewart. 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

Franz Joseph Haydn's Horn Concerto No. 1 in D, featuring hornist Michael Thompson. Christopher Warren Green led the London Chamber Orchestra, and that's some music that Haydn wrote for one of the horn players in the orchestra he led at Esterházy. You're tuned in to 89.5 KBOC. I'm Rachel Stewart. I hope you're having a great Sunday afternoon. Got a lot of great music still to come, including a mandolin concerto by Vivaldi. The Curtis Chamber Orchestra will perform music for strings by Barber and Beethoven at the Musical Instrument Museum this Saturday at 7:30 p.m. The program also includes Mozart's Sinfonia Concertante for violin and viola with Aaron Keefe and Roberto Diaz as soloists. Keefe recently talked with KBOC's Greg Kostraba about the concert and her longtime association with the Curtis Institute of Music. That conversation is the latest episode of Heart of the Arts. 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Here's some music by Cécile Chaminade that was extremely popular in her lifetime. It reportedly sold 5 million copies. It's called Caliroe, a scarf dance, and we'll hear the BBC Concert Orchestra led by Martin Yates.

0: Kaliraway, a scarf dance by Cécile Chaminade, one of her most popular works in her lifetime. That was the BBC Concert Orchestra, led by Martin Yates. And you're tuned in to 89.5 KBOC. Hope you're having a great afternoon so far. We've got a mandolin concerto by Vivaldi coming up next. It'll feature mandolinist Avi Avital. 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

Mandolinist Avi Avital featured there in Antonio Vivaldi's Mandolin Concerto with the Venice Baroque Orchestra. And you are listening to 89.5 KBOC this afternoon. Hope it's going well for you. Music by Otto Klemperer is next, and we're also going to hear from an English composer, a woman who was a contemporary of Haydn and Mozart. 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It represents the composer's response to the recent Los Angeles fires. KBOC's Michael Keelan talked with Condonassis about the unconventional experience of performing the concerto, in which she also plays multiple percussion instruments. 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Music next by Otto Klemperer. This is The Merry Waltz from Das Deal or The Goal.

The Merry Waltz from The Goal by Otto Klimperer, the German State Philharmonic Rheinland-Pfalz, led by Alan Francis. Just ahead, it is music by an English contemporary of Haydn and Mozart, and you're listening to 89.5 Classical KBOK. 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Maria Hester Park was a contemporary of Haydn and Mozart. She was a British composer, singer, and pianist who even taught the famous Duchess of Devonshire. Her sonatas are elegant and sparkling and perfectly capture the refined gallant style that was all the rage in 18th century London in her day. This is her keyboard sonata number 1 in F, performed by Betty Ann Miller.

The Keyboard Sonata No. 1 in F by Maria Hester Park, a late 18th century English composer. Betty Ann Miller was at the piano, and you're listening to member-supported 89.5 KBOC. I'm Rachel Stewart. Very nice to be with you on this Sunday afternoon. This is member-supported KBOC, KBAQ Phoenix and HD, a service of Arizona State University and Rio Salado College. And we continue with music by Charles Gounod, written as a tribute to the Viennese masters he admired, particularly Haydn and Mozart. This is the Symphony No. 2 in E-flat, the Academy of St. Martin in the Fields, led here by Sir Neville Mariner.

here on 89.5 KBOC. That was Charles Gounod's Symphony No. 2 in E-flat, the Academy of St. Martin in the Fields, led by Sir Neville Mariner. Music from A Mozart Family Friend is next, and we've got something from Verdi's Aida coming up soon. 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Anton Eberle was a close friend of the Mozart family. Some of his works were actually published under Mozart's names in hopes of increasing sales. We're going to hear Eberle's String Quartet No. 1 in E-flat next. The Casal Quartet performs.

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That is music by Anton Eberl, who was a close friend of the Mozart family. That was the String Quartet No. 1 in E-flat, the Casal Quartet performed. I'm Rachel Stewart. It's very nice to spend some time with you this afternoon enjoying great music here at KBOK. Got some Verdi coming up next, and before too long, we'll also have music by Gabrielli. Every Tuesday and Saturday evening at 7 on KBOK, Arizona Encore showcases premier performances from throughout the state. This week, you can hear a program called Living Composers. Again, that is on Tuesday and Saturday at 7. You'll hear works by living composers from concerts at ASU Gamage Auditorium, ASU Katzen Concert Hall, NAU Kit Recital Hall, and Grand Canyon Shrine of the Ages. Arizona Encore, Tuesdays and Saturdays at 7. Giuseppe Verdi's Aida was commissioned by Cairo's Khedivial Opera House, and one of the most famous pieces from it is the Triumphal March. We're going to hear it next with the German Opera Chorus and Orchestra, led by Giuseppe Sinopoli.

0: On 89.5 KBOC, the Triumphal March from Aida, music by Giuseppe Verdi. We heard the German Opera Chorus and Orchestra, led by Giuseppe Sinopoli. Thanks for listening. I hope you're enjoying the music. 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

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We heard Summit Brass featuring trumpeter David Hickman, who is a professor at ASU. I'm Rachel Stewart. Glad you can tune in to KBOC this afternoon. Don't forget, May is Asian American Pacific Islander Heritage Month, and throughout the month, KBOC will be highlighting great classical works by Queen Lili Uokalani, Tan Dunn, Takashi Yoshimatsu, and many others. Just visit kbok.org for more about Asian American and Pacific Islander Heritage Month. Amy Bishop is going to be in shortly. She's got some music by Franz Beck lined up for us. First, though, it is this by Benjamin Godard. We're going to hear a suite of three pieces featuring flutist Susan Milan with the City of London Sinfonia. Richard Hickox conducts.

suite of three pieces coming from Benjamin Godard here on KBOK. That was the City of London Sinfonia, Richard Hickox conducting, and Susan Milan playing flute. Part of your weekend soundtrack on member-supported 89.5 KBOK, KBAQ Phoenix and HD, a service of Arizona State University and the Maricopa Community Colleges. So happy to have you here. I'm Amy Bishop, and music from Antonin Dvorak with his Scherzo Capriccioso is just a few minutes away. Also, we'll hear some of Benjamin Britten's earliest music coming up before 5 o'clock. Right now, it's the New Zealand Chamber Orchestra playing this Sinfonia in C by Franz Beck on KBOK.

That's the New Zealand Chamber Orchestra with a Sinfonia in C major written by Franz Beck on Classical 89.5 KBOC. And I hope you can join us this coming Tuesday for another Arizona Encore when we showcase premier performances from throughout the state. 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And think of it as your encore. 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Jose Serebrier conducting Dvorak's music by way of the Scherzo Capriccioso. 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
1: 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Benjamin Britten's music coming up in about 15 minutes. First, it's the Concerto Grosso No. 10 by Corelli with Adrian Shepherd leading Cantilena.

Adrian Shepherd conducting Cantilena in that Concerto Grosso No. 10 by Arcangelo Corelli on 89.5 Classical KPOC. 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You can have fun, make new friends, and give back to our community. More at whitedovethrift.org. Benjamin Britten was around 10 years old when he began sketching out this music, and then 10 years later, so when he was in his early 20s, he reworked it into a full-scale symphony, but he called it his Simple Symphony. He actually conducted the first performance of the work with an amateur orchestra. No amateurs here, though. This is the Bournemouth Sinfonietta with Richard Stutt conducting Benjamin Britten's Simple Symphony on KBOC.

0: music that Benjamin Britten started writing as a child and finished as a young adult. That was his Simple Symphony, performed by the Bournemouth Sinfonietta, conducted by Richard Stutt on 89.5 KBOK. KBOK's First Take is your first take on the latest classical recordings. Harpist Yolanda Condonassis is featured on a new album of music by Rina Esmail. The centerpiece concerto is called Terra Inferma. It represents the composer's response to the recent Los Angeles fires. KBOK's Michael Keelan talked with Condonassis about the unconventional experience of performing the concerto, in which she also plays multiple percussion instruments. 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